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6: David Hollander, also known as the Sandman, and you are listening this morning to Protect Your Assets. People call me the Sandman, and that's because I help you protect what's yours when things are changing so rapidly and we have all these new rules to think about. How do you get more out of that? Well, today we're talking about five blind spots that you need to be aware of if you are about to retire, because retirement is so much more about money in retirement. There's other things that you need to think about. Even if you have money, it doesn't really matter if you're not aware of the things that are coming. There was a recent survey done by Northwestern Mutual where they discovered a few things that could cause a lot of anxiety in retirement if you're not aware of them. And so today we're going to talk about the five things you need to know so you can avoid them. So let's get started. The first one has to do with legacy planning. And the article talked a little bit about that. And sure, you know, traditionally talked about some things that make some sense. So I'll walk through that. But I also want to weave into this morning the talk about the big, beautiful bill, because it is law now, and there are some tax things you need to be aware of as it relates to your legacy. What do I mean by that? Well, first of all of us someday will die. It's just a matter of what it is, right? We know we're going to live, we're going to die. So let's start with the worst first. If you have a spouse or you have a family, then you leave a legacy to them. We were talking about this last night around dinner, where you have all kinds of stuff in your house stacked up, and something happens to you, and then the kids go in and try and clean up the place. And last night we were having a conversation where my friend, she had 12 dumpsters. I mean, think about that. I cleaned out this entire 9,000 square foot office, and it took 12 dumpsters. I was like, not 12 dumpsters? Large dumpsters? Yes. And this is where it gets worse. The realtor comes in after the place has been cleaned out to sell this place, and she looks up and she says, did you go up there? And they're like, what's that? Well, that's an attic.

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controversy going on here. Text line has piqued my interest. We'll get to that in a second. Welcome back. It's open phones. The hour is yours. I've been talking for 2 hours. Now it's time for you. What are you thinking? What are you paying attention to? What do you know? Maybe you want to go rogue with a comment or a question. Late night radio is at its best when you go straight to the phones. Now, look, here's the deal. We don't screen. Never have. Never will. Sometimes it's a dud. Sometimes it's a grand slam. Sometimes you don't know. So you take your chances. You roll the dice. And more often than not, it's good stuff. More often than not, it's interesting, conversational, and that's what we love to do. So here are the phone numbers. 1-844-2-McGraw. 1-844-262-4729. In the text line from earlier tonight, we got a text from Illinois saying the Ella Fitzgerald version of Duke's Place is every bit as good as the Louis Armstrong Duke Ellington's version. Is that, that's not the same song that Larry King played, Duke's Place, is it? That's, is that the same song? I don't know if it's the same song, but Alex tracked down the Duke's Place song. We're going down to Duke's Place, Duke's Place. Is that an Ella Fitzgerald song? I thought Larry King like had somebody create that, because over the weekend I reached out to somebody who I know.

0: How did I lose weight? And I did lean right here. I did. I love this stuff. Listen, Brickhouse Nutrition been with me for a long time. So chatting with Miles, I'm up at like 235. True story. I never minded being 235, but you know what minded? My knees that were falling apart and my back. I'm like, I don't know what, before I started really lifting, probably about 190. So 235 was a lot. I said, I got to lose some LBs, Miles. 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

0: you know when there's no ceasefire? You won't have to know. 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You're just going to have to look at one big glow coming out of Iran.
1: ICE, to me, is a criminal operation. I've said all along, we should abolish ICE.
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2: We weren't
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0: I'll let you know when there's no cease. You won't have to know. If there's no ceasefire, you're not going to have to know. You're just going to have to look at one big glow coming out of Iran.
1: ICE, to me, is a criminal operation. I've said all along, we should abolish ICE.
2: Sheridan Brock here. We weren't really a democracy until 1963,
3: that's right.
2: 1965.
3: That's exactly right.
2: You know, voting rights and
3: that's
2: civil
3: right.
2: rights.
3: That's
2: we
3: exactly.
2: weren't. We were apartheid.
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4: 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Coming up next, our final news roundup and information overload hour.
6: All right, news roundup and information overload hour. 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It is 800-941-SEAN. If you want to be a part of the program, this time tomorrow, I will be on Air Force One flying with the president to China for his summit. We'll be checking in on this radio program probably every day. Well, maybe I can check in tomorrow. I'll try. But every day other than maybe not tomorrow. We will be reporting live and feeding interviews back and so on and so forth that I'll be doing. Now I know everybody has been watching the events in Iran, and one of the complaints, the biggest complaint people have is that gas prices have gone up, not nearly as high as when Joe Biden was president. But you know what? Nobody want, if you can pay $2.50 a gallon of gasoline, why do you want to pay $4.25? You don't. And yeah, it's difficult. However, when you think of what's at stake, and that would be a nuclear armed Iran, I don't think it's much of an option. And, you know, as Marco Rubio said and articulated last week when we covered his press conference, imagine if the Iranians did have a nuclear weapon, forget the Strait of Hormuz, they'd be able to hold the entire world hostage and blackmail us constantly around the clock, and there'd be very little we can do to stop it. Now the president has floated this idea, said it's a great idea. Actually, we're going to take off the gas tax for a period of time on the federal level. That's 18.4 cents per gallon on gasoline, 24.4 cents a gallon on diesel. Anyway, here to weigh in more on this and much more, Congressman Scott Perry of Pennsylvania. Sir, how are you?
7: Well, Sean, great to be with you. Be careful when you're in China. If they ask you to go get a checkup, don't go. They'll want to harvest your organs. But I know you're a smart guy, Sean. You know.
6: Well, I really appreciate that. The other warnings I've gotten are you better understand that inside your hotel room that they actually have secret hallways and that there are often live people watching and monitoring you in the room. The other piece of information I got is my room is going to be bugged, not if it's going to be bugged.

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3: Yeah, we've stated multiple times that wouldn't work out because they would have two senators and I don't know how many House seats.
4: Yes.
3: You know, but all of that. So, yeah. Yeah. That's a hard no.
5: Yeah. Mr. President, don't fight so hard for redistricting advantage.
3: Yeah. Exactly.
5: And lose it by adding
3: right
5: far left liberal states.
3: Yeah. Exactly.
5: Doesn't make any sense. Now, this was interesting. Howard Schultz yesterday.
3: All right. Yeah.
5: Remember him, Mr. Starbucks?
3: Yes.
5: Remember Howard Schultz? He came up with it. He's the one that came up with the idea, right? For the
3: Let's Talk Race.
5: For the coffee cups.
3: Yeah. I basically told the baristas, hey, right before he handed it to him, start a fight. Yeah.
5: We need to have race conversations between our baristas and our customers.
3: And then, you know, let's talk race. And then also, your religion sucks. And then hand it to him. And just hand it to him. See what happens. Let's just go with it.
5: One of the dumbest corporate ideas ever.
3: Now, the tip jar is going to be empty for a while, but you see what I'm getting at. No, we don't see what you're getting at.
5: Now,
3: start a fight.
5: Now, he did. Because of him, I came to the realization that I'm a minority on my own street.
3: Yeah.
5: Remember he did that full page ad?
3: Oh, yeah. You should go around.
5: Right.
3: By the way, imagine somebody coming to your house. Hey, I need to know ethnicity of everybody that lives in the house. Who are you? I'm George down the street. Look down the street here. I need to know. I need a head count. Accurate.
5: Because he thought it was a negative. Because I bet you most people don't even know the ethnicity of the people on their streets.
3: Right.
5: Yeah.
3: You should go and take a census of everybody on your street. That's not racist at all.
5: I don't care.
3: Yeah, right.
5: That really is the right answer.
3: Right. Exactly.
5: I don't care. And then I said, well, I decided for the heck of it. I go, oh my gosh, I'm a minority on my own street, so I immediately moved.
3: Mm-hmm. Well, I mean, it's weird.
5: I'm kidding. I did.
3: You know, imagine the guy. You know what? I've got 13 Venezuelan neighbors. Why are you counting them, dude? What is that?
5: When he said that, that was a couple of years after I didn't know the guy's. Well, he apparently was Mexican because he was part of the Mexican cartel two doors down.
3: Mm. Yeah.
5: But I never really, I mean, I'd only seen him a couple of times. I never, in my head, I don't think that way.
3: Right.
5: I don't

0: Eric Carney, and I'm Gary McNamara. By the way, we're not picking on Seattle, and we're not picking on New York, and we're not picking on California.
1: Yeah.
0: But these are the places where they are really trying the socialist slash communist experiment.
1: Yeah.
0: And so that's what the focus is, since we live in a democratic capitalist society. And when I say democratic, that is the umbrella of democracy over a constitutional republic, capitalist society, which is what we are. And they believe that it's wrong. But when you look at the demonization of business has to be bad. Billionaires have to be bad. Get rid of billionaires.
1: Yes.
0: If you get rid of billionaires, you really don't have major corporations. They don't exist.
1: Right.
0: Well, then who takes over the corporations?
1: If
0: the billionaires aren't there, what's left? The state.
1: Yep.
0: What was the Green New Deal about? The Green New Deal was getting it so corporations could make a profit.
1: Right.
0: So, what would have to take over?
1: The government.
0: Government.

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4: Picked up since after the first of the year, and it gets into the urine and the feces, which is where the virus is, and it can infect humans if they're contaminated with infected material.
5: Okay. Now, is it like if I'm sweeping up in the garage or something like that, is it getting the air? Is that how it goes?
4: Yeah, this is what happened in the Korean War. What happened was we brought helicopters in, and the helicopters would come in and let the troops off, but with the propellers going, they'd aerosolize all the soil.
5: Wow.
4: And then the troops would breathe in infected material, and that's how they got infected. You can also get infected from contaminated material that you get on your hands, and then you put in your mouth or your nose or your eyes.
5: But as far as person to person, is it through shaking hands? Is it through the air?
4: Probably aerosolized, but also potentially contaminated surfaces. But again, person to person, very rare. In this current outbreak, we know the index cases, the husband and wife that both died, they most likely obviously got infected in Argentina. They were, you know, bird watching. One of the challenges when you watch birds, if you want to see a lot of birds, you can go to dumps.
5: Okay.
4: And then at dumps, there's this other thing called rodents. That's probably the epidemiology of how they got infected. Clearly, there's evidence, though, unfortunately, of human-to-human transmission in this outbreak, because one of the real significant infections occurred among the doctor that was taking care of these patients on the ship. One of the problems in figuring it all out, and I'm sure the epidemiologists are really trying to put down some tracks on this, is the incubation period from infection to when you would develop symptoms for hantaviruses in general is about, can be up to 8 weeks. It turns out for the Andes variant that we're dealing with here, it's usually about 6 weeks, with peak infections within 2 to 3 weeks.
5: Okay, but, so this we may get more infection as the days go forward.
4: That's right, particularly if there was significant human-to-human transmission on the ship. We may still not be surprised if you see a case. And it doesn't mean that it's an ongoing outbreak. It could be that these infections occurred weeks ago.
5: I want to talk about somebody who got sick. I want you to hear about Jennifer Benaviat. She was on Fox and Friends on Monday morning. She's a hantavirus survivor. She got it back in 2010. Let's listen to what her symptoms were like when she got it first.
6: So I was so tired and exhausted. And then I have a lot of vomiting and nausea and muscle weakness and like cramping really bad.
5: And then she says it got worse. She was on a ventilator. Her heart stopped 3 separate times. She finally did recover. But then even years later, she says this.
6: I do have some brain fog and I do have a lot of muscle weakness and tingling in my extremities. But for the most part, I am okay. I relearned everything. My motor functions are all back. So I'm pretty much okay.
5: Is this a typical case of

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2: Right.
3: Wait a second. We seem to be really far apart on this deal.
2: Negotiations are ongoing.
3: So, I don't know. Trump has done a lot of deals in his life. I would think he would realize when he's negotiating with somebody who's not the least bit serious.
2: Right. Right. Is he assembling firepower? Consolidating support among the Gulf states. I don't know. I've given up guessing. It's just dragging on and on and on. The fake ceasefire, although we've ceased firing, has gone on now longer than the war part of it, with nothing settled. Now, I was watching Mark Kelly, who the Democrats have decided, bald-headed former astronaut from Arizona, don't you know? They've decided he's the go-to guy. He radiates masculinity and Americanness or something or other.
3: You can't criticize him because his wife got shot.
2: Yeah, I can. Sorry about your wife. That was horrible. But he was on Morning Joe today, which I uncharacteristically watched a couple minutes of. And he came off as blatantly anti-American success. It was just another reminder that if they tie Trump to America's success on any front, economically, militarily, just culturally, anything, then they hate that and want it to fail. Even if it's the United States military, even if it's opening the strait, just partisanship has now killed patriotism, at least on the left. And let's not do that on the right, by the way. I would not support that.
3: So what do you think Iran is up to? If you respond to a proposal with, yeah, how about you pay for everything that you broke, reparations, and we keep the strait, which we didn't have before the war. So we come out of it better than we went into it. What do you think they're up to?
2: You know, Iranians are notoriously brutal negotiators. They love it. They revel in it. They want to haggle about everything. Either they're just trying to peg the deal making way over here so that if they come over a little bit, it seems like a lot. Or it's simply the hardliners. And this is probably a more likely explanation. It's the hardliners who think we can take this pain way longer than the electorate in the United States will. And they will turn on Trump and Trump will head for the exit. And we will be in fine shape and hold on to our power.
3: Yeah.
2: Going to wait it out.
3: I'm with the analysts who believe that Iran thinks we're in a worse situation than they are.
2: Okay. You got to up the pressure. Up the ante. Yeah. Just turn the screws.
3: Well, if you leave things as they are, they may be right. We get closer to the midterm election. It's summer and gas is... I don't know what y'all are paying for out there. I know my parents are horrified that it might hit $4 where they live in Kansas. But whatever you're paying for gas, I mean, Trump's approval ratings are in the 20s. You know, that sort of thing could easily happen if we just continue this stalemate. And right. Iran might be right that he decides this is not worth it. This is not doing me any good.
2: I think unless the ceasefire was foolhardy back in the day. We stopped too soon.
3: The only thing you can do to change that equation, like you said, is change the facts on the ground. Start bombing the bejesus out of them. Now it looks like things are worse for you than us.
2: Yeah, how do you like that?
3: Weird beards.
2: Yeah, bastards.
3: Also, the news story that broke today that the UAE has been bombing Iran secretly. Not bragging about it. Things have been getting bombed. Nobody knew what it was. Turns out it's the UAE. But God dang it. What a terrible situation. Anywho, with inflation.

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2: So powerful, I'm so smart, it'll be easy peasy. 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
3: So I think Trump's going to start bombing Iran, and I think it can still come out the way we want it to. But Trump had 55 Truth Social posts in 3 hours last night.
1: Ooh.
3: He got on a jag of Diet Coke or something.
2: 55 in 3 hours.
3: 10:15 accuses Obama of attempting a coup in 2016. Followed by
2: that's fresh on everybody's mind.
3: Followed by Obama worked with CIA to overthrow Trump. Followed by reposts tweet saying Obama is a traitor and that he should be arrested. I mean, we're so used to this stuff, we don't even, it doesn't even land. Like, if I didn't come across this particular site, I wouldn't have known that the current president put out a statement last night saying the previous president should be arrested. That used to be a big deal, but it no longer even makes the news.
2: Wow, are we Brazil now?
3: Nobody takes it seriously.
2: You know, it's funny. You read that to me, and I thought, oh, wow, what's next?
3: Nobody takes it seriously. He's not going to do anything. He's just on a jag. He saw something about Obama on, somebody said something about Obama on a cable news show and got him all worked up, I would guess.
2: Wow.
3: 1022 attacks Dominion voting systems for the 2020 election, saying they switched votes. 1022 says Fulton County, Georgia had their 2020 fraud exposed. 1023 accuses Obama of making $120 million from Obamacare.
2: He's actually obsessed with the elections. I thought it was just strategic and all. No, he's obsessed with it.
3: 1023 cites quack lawyer Sidney Powell on the 2020 election. 1024 posts a fake JFK Jr. account that says Obama wiretapped Trump Tower. 1027 demands Senator Mark Kelly resign. 1029 claims neither Biden nor Harris were in charge of the Biden administration. 1029 attacks Fulton County, Georgia again. 1029 posts Fox News clip of Ro Khanna saying something. 1030 demands Jack Smith be arrested.
2: Wow.
3: 1030 accuses Obama, Clinton, and Comey of treason. 1039 reposts a tweet from a MAGA account saying they have a secret intel proving Clinton and Obama committed crimes. 1039 reposts a MAGA tweet saying Hillary Clinton should be sent to Haiti. Well, that's a good one.
2: Sent to Haiti. Lock her up in Haiti. Lock her up in Haiti.
3: Anyway, it goes on and on with a lot of this sort of stuff.
2: I am no Trump basher. I am no Trump is always right guy. That is not a sign of sound mental health, that list. And keep in mind, how far into the list did you get? A third of the way?
3: Oh, I don't even know if I got
2: quarter?
3: I don't know.
2: That's not good.
3: Well,
2: it's not normal.
3: I'm not of the camp that mainstream media have been trying to build the narrative since he took

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0: 01845393. Unless you're part of the cult of suicidal empathy, all these things are utterly clear to you. And it's suicidal empathy, partly because it gets you hurt and killed and deteriorates your city. But it's also homicidal empathy. And a number of folks on the center left have woken up to this and are speaking out about it. Easing a young person into death on the pavement is not compassion. Making it easy to be a drug addict until finally they overdose on fentanyl and nobody's around with the Narcan. Or if you overdose on other stuff, Narcan can't bring you around. That's not compassion. And what twisted, sick conscience is that seen as compassion? Then I promised you the boomerangy anti-ad. This is just part of it. It's entirely financed by the public employee unions who own the city of Los Angeles government, along with a couple of progressive organizations that get paid by them, and the state government of California.
4: Republican Spencer Pratt is the last thing Los Angeles needs for mayor. Pratt opposes using taxpayer money to build brand new houses for our unhoused neighbors. Pratt thinks LA needs thousands more police officers rather than more social workers. And Republican Spencer Pratt thinks public employee unions should have less power.
0: He does? Well, when's voting day? How soon can I vote early? Can I vote twice? Probably.
1: That's supposed to be a knock?
0: That's an attack ad.
1: Wow.
0: Had the scary music. That's how you can tell.
1: Wow.
0: Had the scary violins. The violins of nastiness. Wow. I'm heartened to hear Halpern say he's got a real shot, because I'd heard that in the polls it wasn't nearly as impressive as the buzz, but local polling is notoriously unreliable.
1: Right. Yeah. Because we all know how off a lot of national polls have been, and the sample size and the methodology and the money spent to try to come up with good numbers, way beyond anything you get in one city.
0: Right. It'll be interesting to see what sort of skullduggery takes place electorally, vote harvesting stories and papering apartment complexes with ballots and then not really checking signatures, that sort of thing. Oh, well. Enforce the law.
1: I have another comment on that, but I'll tell you about that after tell you about Simply Safe, which you might need to have because you live in a town where they let drug addicts walk around on the street still, and they might break into your house and steal your stuff. It's going to be a lot harder for them to do it if you got all the cameras and sensors and all the different stuff that comes with Simply Safe.
0: And the extremely effective 24/7 professional monitoring.

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4: Official written essay in the LA Times, that stated, China's stance on the Xinjiang issue. There is no genocide in Xinjiang. This is where they're genociding the Uyghurs, the Muslim population in China. There's no such thing as forced labor in any production activity, including cotton production. They're slaves. They have slaves in China. Spreading such rumor to defame China, destroy Xinjiang's safety and stability, weaken local economy, suppress China's development. This is, even their propaganda is in terrible, broken English. Minutes later, Wang posted the article on her own website, responded to the PRC official with a link to the article. The others in the group chat did the same. The PRC official responded, so fast. Thank you, everyone. In August of 2021, Wang and three other members of the same group chat shared links to the same article on their respective news websites. The Justice Department puts news in quotes. They should do that for lots of news outlets in the United States. News outlets. After which the PRC official thanked them for their quote-unquote reporting. At the PRC official's request, Wang made edits to the article, sent the official a link to the article reflecting the requested change, then sent the official a screenshot showing the article had been viewed over 15,000 times. In response, the official messaging, great, Wang replied, thank you, leader. Thank you, leader, to the Chinese government handler. In November of 2021, Wang communicated with John Chen, a high-level member of the PRC intelligence apparatus, who regularly attended elite Chinese Communist Party functions, including military parades, and met personally with Xi Jinping, the PRC president, according to court documents. Wang asked Chen to post a news article from her website and wrote, quote, this is what the Ministry of Foreign Affairs wants to send. Chen was sentenced in November of 2024 to 20 months in federal prison after pleading guilty in the Southern District of New York to being an agent of China. Wang admitted in her plea agreement that just came through, the guilty plea, that she did not notify the Attorney General that she was acting in the United States as an agent of the PRC, that she was located in the U.S. when she engaged in these acts, and that she did not disclose on her website that some of its content had been posted at the direction of the members of the Chinese government, the Chi Cops. So she's pled guilty. She's been charged here with acting as a federal agent. She's out.
5: Why is it that the Chinese Communist Party thinks Democrats in California particularly are so vulnerable?

0: vulnerable to this kind of stuff? Because it seems to be happening over and over again.
1: Well, the Chinese Communist Party definitely has assessed this. They've looked at there's no question that they've looked at the lay of the land in the United States, and they've thought to themselves, where is the easiest place for us to make inroads? Where can we find the single most gullible and corrupt people concentrated with the most power in the United States? And the answer is the California Democrat Party. That's the answer to that. That you've got kind of some combination of sucker Democrats like Eric Swalwell, who will do anything for a buck or a pair of goo-goo eyes from Fang Fang. You know what I mean? Or what you have is some number of the Chinese diaspora who are beholden to the Chinese government, who are doing the bidding of the Chinese Communist Party. And that toxic brew exists in California. And does that help the people of California? Does that help, you know, the people who live in Arcadia, California? Is it to their benefit that their mayor is bought and paid for by the Chinese Communist Party? No, it's not. It's not. In fact, the Chinese government is very interested in defeating the United States, knocking us off of our perch, and taking control as the global hegemon to run the affairs of planet Earth. The Chinese Communist Party is pretty clear about what they intend to do here. And they've been meddling in the United States in all sorts of consequential ways and deadly ways. I mean, think about it. The fentanyl crisis exists because of what China is doing. They've had a lot of collaboration with the Democrat Party here in the United States, who've kicked our borders open. Tens of thousands of Chinese nationals poured across our border illegally while Biden was in office, taking advantage of that system. The fentanyl kept pouring in, killing over 100,000 Americans a year. The cartels have been taking resources from the Chinese Communist Party in the form of at-cost fentanyl precursors coming over from China to Mexico, brought into the United States by a system that is enabled by Chinese encrypted messaging apps. I mean, the Chinese Communist Party has it out for the United States completely. You know, the reality, too, is that the propaganda that they've been pushing, it's not just in the form of this kind of low IQ, oh, we own a mayor outside of Los Angeles. I mean, you know, it's that's sophisticated, but it sounds like some of the crap she was producing was just low IQ and stupid. But do you remember for years, the Washington Post, did you know this? The Washington Post ran Chinese Communist Party propaganda as a paid insert in the middle of its newspaper. Did you know that? I think it was called China Daily, something to that effect. They would run a print edition of Chinese propaganda in the middle of the newspaper. Every week. It was in the Sunday edition of the Post. No, they've been playing the long game. That's kind of the Chinese way, actually. The Chinese Communist Party's way. Playing the long game. And we caught one of their propagandists. And it just so happens, I don't really think it's much of a coincidence. It just so happens it's the day that President Trump is off to China. More ahead on The Vince Show.
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3: You're in the back pocket of these operations. You've enriched them to obscene levels with American taxpayer money. You've taken away all of their liabilities. You've erased liability for them. They don't have to make any disclosures on national television over the course of an entire COVID pandemic as you ram jabs into everybody. What about side effects? No need to mention them, thanks to the government, thanks to people like Elizabeth Warren and Bernie Sanders. Now, RFK Jr. is very opposed to the corruption in health safety. Very opposed. So whatever difference of opinion could possibly exist in this administration, it's not on that issue.
4: He was having some difficulties. You know, he's a great doctor, and he was having some difficulties, but he's going to go on and he's going to do well. Everybody wants that job.
3: Everybody. I obviously they're on guard for this, but I'll add that I'm on guard for it too, which is I don't want a corrupt person going into that job. I don't want somebody who's going to try and restore the status quo of corruption that was going on at the FDA. You want somebody with as much grit and as much determination as a Marty McCary to go in there and do the job well. So I hope somebody can follow in his footsteps and be very successful in such an important job for the United States.
5: Do you send the National Guard or ICE to voting locations in November? Would you do that?
4: Well, you know what? I'd do anything necessary to make sure we have honest elections.
3: Okay, this audio is getting harder to hear. It's just a complication here with the microphones just being as distant as they are from the president. But that final question and answer is great. So this is a media invention, what you just heard. That reporter was like, are you going to send the National Guard? Are you going to send ICE to polling places in November? Now, the invention here is that President Trump is trying to intimidate voters. That's the invention. That he's trying to intimidate people from voting by sending ICE. Now, think about how stupid that particular frame-up is. But then, after you think about how stupid it is, remind yourself of who's the audience for this nonsense. The audience is the same nearly 50% of Democrats in the country who think that Donald Trump has been faking his own assassination attempts over and over and over again. The audience for that talking point is compliant sheep. It's lefties, people who will literally swallow and digest anything that the Democrat Party tells them. Trump evil. Trump Nazi, Trump fascist. Trump going to send ICE agents to intimidate voters. Trump going to send ICE agents to intimidate voters. They'll just repeat it mindlessly. They'll post it on Blue Ski. They'll screech about it. They'll

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3: How did I know Facebook Marketplace was going to be listed in here? I am under the impression, maybe I'm wrong, that almost every transaction on Facebook Marketplace is some kind of scam. So a couple of years ago, when I finally gave in and admitted to my wife that my COVID purchase of a rowing machine might have been one of the dumbest things I ever did, I decided, okay, let me try to sell this thing on Facebook Marketplace. And every single response that I got was so obviously a scam. I ended up donating it to the LAFD Foundation, which at the time I felt really good about, until about a year and a half later when I saw the name LAFD Foundation in a story because they used the money from that foundation that's supposed to help firefighters get equipment for their fire stations. They used money from that charity to hire the PR firm to make sure Karen DeBast didn't look bad in the after action report.
2: On Instagram and Facebook Marketplace.
4: And I can buy myself a ready-to-go account.
3: 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You don't even need to go to MacArthur Park. You can buy an account for a couple of $100 that then you can log into and you can start driving for DoorDash, driving for Uber. And you wonder, well, who exactly would do this?
4: And I can buy myself a ready-to-go account to either drive Uber, Lyft, or deliver. So I don't have to steal anybody's idea. The work has been done already. I'll just pay.
3: We already have. Everyone's identity has already been stolen 1,500 times. And now there is an online marketplace on Facebook where you can buy an account and you can start driving.
4: The middleman, few hundred dollars, and I'm delivering or driving passengers.
5: And why do you think it is that people are buying?
3: You know, I would love to see a breakdown because there's so many scam stories, so many fraud stories. How many people, like what is the percentage of our population that is making money by scamming either somebody or the government or both?
5: And why do you think it is that people are buying or stealing these identities rather than getting cleared themselves?
4: Well, because they're not able to.
5: Meaning?
3: You're talking about people with criminal records, people maybe with bad driving records, or maybe have awful insurance. I'm sure there's got to be some kinds of requirements in order to be a professional driver for one of these apps.
5: Meaning they likely wouldn't pass a background check.
3: Or they're not legally allowed to be working in this country. There's a whole lot of reasons here.
4: Is the consumer safe, right? And that's the question for me. And the magnitude of these illegal accounts floating out there, fake accounts we call it, is also hurting the existing drivers who got on these platforms legally with their own paperwork, and it saturates the marketplace. Right? And they earn less.
6: So this one is for DoorDash.
3: There is a lot of competition out there in these jobs that are going to be replaced by robots like that.
6: So this one is for DoorDash.
2: We reached out to several of these ads and within minutes got a live response.
3: Oh boy, they're going undercover now.
2: Got a live response.
6: It says, need a food delivery account to start earning fast? You don't need any type of forms to start working. I can get you working by today.
3: And again, why is it CBS News Investigates that is finding this out? How is it? Are we just in a situation where these massive tech company platforms do not care when their platforms are used for nefarious purposes? This is true.

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1: We have a crash on the Dublin Grade, eastbound 580 before Rao Ranch. Second lane from the left. You're backed up from Eden Canyon. And then North 101 San Francisco. Some stop and go from Vermont Street all the way to the lower deck of the Bay Bridge. Petaluma, a stall. South 101 before Petaluma Boulevard South. It's in the center divide.
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16: If you're someone who isn't super active, just thinking about the amount of exercise you're supposed to get every week can feel daunting. 75 minutes of vigorous exercise, 150 minutes of moderate intensity exercise. It's a lot. But I have some good news for you in the form of a recent study out of Norway. Researchers found that for most sedentary people, getting just 5 more minutes of meaningful movement a day had a statistically significant impact on their expected lifespan. So did reducing the amount of time they sat every day by just 30 minutes. That's not to say that this bare minimum is what you should aspire to, but I think it's a good reminder that doing something is always better than doing nothing. The point is, just get started. Work just a little bit more movement into your daily routine, and don't even think of it as exercise. I'm Dr. Sanjay Gupta, helping you live a better life.
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